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1: Brent sent this in, and I love an email that starts with this. I don't flush my peas.
2: Oh, okay. All right.
1: Brent grew up in a rural area.
2: Yeah.
1: And he says, I grew up on well water, and we had to conserve, especially in the summers. I've lived in a city for several years now, and my fiance is trying really hard to condition me to flush for all occasions. I just can't get over it. It's such waste.
2: I get it. I get it. If you've lived that life for so long, like,
1: I grew up as a guy, I grew up on well water for a number of years, and I mostly like, I was the other way. I couldn't get over the not flushing.
2: Oh, really?
1: It really bothered me, so I would just go outside.
2: No way.
1: I peed outside so much.
2: That's hilarious.
1: I almost had to be reconditioned to pee inside. That's why I still go in your yard sometimes.
2: Yeah, that's true. He does. And it's not even...
1: We're having a fire, drinking. Like, I know where the bathroom is, but I wander to a corner. It's out of just natural.
2: Sometimes he just shows up, too. We're not even hanging out.
1: No.
2: Just pees in my backyard.
1: If I have to go somewhere, I'm just wandering through your fence.
2: Like... I get it, though. If you lived your whole life that way, and... Yeah, at the end of the day, it's in the grand scheme of like awful things you could do, it's really not that bad. I'll say this though, sometimes pee really stinks.
1: It does, Brent. And those early morning ones, especially. If your partner gets up and there's that sour pee stink in the bathroom.
2: If your partner is involved in some way, shape, or form and they are asking you to flush your pee,
1: just flush your pee.
2: I think,
1: Brent,
2: you gotta flush your pee.
1: Yeah.
2: But that's pretty low on this scale of like
1: bad things we've
2: heard.
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1: We're going to Kitchener.
2: Kitchener, Ontario,
1: I believe,
2: huh?
1: It's Kitchener. You know what? Specifically, it came from the Kitchener City News site, but specifically, we're going to Puss Lynch. Can I say that on the radio?
2: Yeah.
1: Puss Lynch Township. I have to say it like that.
2: You can't say it any other way?
1: Puss Lynch.
2: Okay.
1: Township, where a driver is charged with stunt driving Sunday evening, 5:15 p.m. Officers stopped a car speeding on Concession 1 Road in Puss Lynch Township. Stunt driving there, so speed limit 60. So stunt driving is anything

0: That's 40 over in a 60 zone.
1: So minimum 100.
0: Minimum was doing 100.
1: Could be doing anything else.
0: Stunt driving, 515 on a Sunday. They pull him over. It's a 28-year-old from Milton. And here's where they qualify for Dink of the Day status. Not only were they doing minimum 100 in a 60 zone, they also got ticketed with a failure to properly secure an infant and child.
1: Oh, they had two kids in the car?
0: It says here, failure to properly secure an infant and child.
1: So two kids, neither of them strapped down
0: in the appropriate way at all. Mm. Two kids in the car, stunt driving down a concession road on a Sunday in Puss Lynch. 14 days impound, 30 days suspended license. And now you're standing on the side of the road while they impound your car with your two kids.
1: That's pretty embarrassing. As embarrassing as it gets.
0: Imagine the call to the wife. Where are you at? Bus lunch. Huh. Why are you calling me? Well,
1: I need you to come pick me up.
0: You see the car is on the back of a truck, and I'm standing on the side of the road with the kids, and it's pretty cold, and the kids are getting hungry. Do you imagine having to be married to a loser like this? Some people are unfortunately married to losers, and this is one of them. At the high end, right? Just getting that call and knowing that you kind of got to stay with that person. What a poop sandwich.
1: The act, awful. The judgment, awful.
0: The irresponsibility.
1: The 14 days, it's going to cost you so much.
0: For the impound? Yeah.
1: So, like, what is it? It's minimum 200 plus a day, right?
0: Is that what it is? I have no idea what the impound costs. I haven't had it.
1: That's my guess.
0: It's expensive, though. For sure expensive.
1: I know that I've had my car towed.
0: Yeah.
1: From like parking in like somewhere I'm not supposed to park.
0: Yeah.
1: And I want to say I had to pay like $1.80 to get it out or something like that.
0: Yeah, feels right.
1: Like it was close to 200 if it wasn't over 200. And I was so mad at myself and I'm thinking, mm-hmm. what a piss away of money.
0: Yeah.
1: And that's just a tow. I don't know.
0: Yeah.
1: Anybody
0: who's had the car impounded, we won't out your names, but I would love to know what the cost is on that for a 14-day impound. Whoa.
1: Kids not strapped in. If you happen to be listening to this story and you by any chance it's you,
0: it says it was a 28-year-old from Milton.
1: I would ban you from listening to the show if I could.
0: There we go. You ready for it? Yeah. So the police tow is $425, $75 for a flatbed, and $80 per day for the storage.
1: Oh, $80 per day.
0: Yeah, $80 per day. But your times by 14, like it's still.
1: And then you tack. Mm-hmm. It's got to be close to $2,000.
0: It's going to be an expensive mistake.
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9: 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When the cap simply cannot clash with her manicure. 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When it's gotta be right, Party City.
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2: 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Officials say these incidents could have been prevented by getting a locate. 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
1: It's just four turns and two straightaways, but oh man. 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

0: We're going to go to the Ukraine.
1: Okay.
0: Unaware if this is our first stop in the Ukraine for the DOTD. Not sure.
1: Yeah.
0: It might be. We're going to go to the Ukraine where somebody was attempting to do a driving test to become...
1: licensed or like to get a further license?
0: Yeah. It doesn't say here. My guess is this is some kind of specialty license.
1: Okay.
0: Because they said after that only 16% of people passed this test on the first try.
1: Okay.
0: So
1: yeah, it must be some kind of a graduated program, like for either for trucking or something, maybe.
0: Because it's not to say you can't fail a driver's test.
1: Of course.
0: These things happen. But for only 16% to pass, I can't imagine Ukraine's running that tight of a ship that every single person, maybe.
1: Yeah, not just for them. Yeah.
0: Either way. Now, have you heard of these Ray-Ban Meta glasses?
1: Well, I know that they have, like, they're like virtual reality glasses. They have an interlay inside them,
0: yes.
1: Right? That shows you different data and stuff like that while you're walking around.
0: Google tried to do it for a bit. The Google glasses was a thing for a little bit.
1: And this
0: that
1: is
0: didn't work.
1: Meta, the Facebook, Instagram company, partnering with Ray-Ban, a sunglasses company, to try and bring this together.
0: So there's, like, little speaker things in there.
1: I guess so, yeah.
0: There's, ways to basically see... It's like if your phone was in your glasses.
1: Yeah, if you want to see like temperature and wind direction.
0: It'll just put it in front of your eyes.
1: Yeah.
0: And it kind of looks like you're in a sci-fi movie.
1: I guess so.
0: Essentially.
1: Some people are into this.
0: Yeah. Well, he thought, I'm going to use these.
1: During the test?
0: To cheat.
1: Oh, okay.
0: Through the test. And no one will know any different.
1: Okay.
0: Well, I don't know if these people have just been trained completely on it, or it's the fact that they could hear the stuff coming through the speaker, and once they zeroed in on where it was coming from, realized what was happening, he immediately failed the test, and has been given a one-year ban.
1: Oh, from like going back to try it again?
0: Being able to try it again.
1: Oh, man.
0: 1 year ban from trying that test again after attempting to cheat with the Meta Ray-Ban glasses.
1: That's unbelievable. I mean, this is just... I'm assuming it's like it's a driving test, right? Like you can go back and you try it. And I know they're usually not free to try. There's a cost to attempt them.
0: Sure.
1: And if the pass rate is really difficult, then well, I guess they're trying to get you back for one more.
0: Yep.
1: But yeah, A for effort. I mean, decent try.
0: They actually said in the story, they said we give it to them for the creativity. But we will catch you if you attempt to do these things, and then you will get a ban.
1: It does seem to be their initial theoretical driving test.
0: Really?
1: This is one of the participants in the theoretical driving test in the Lviv region put on the smart glasses to pass the test with flying colors. Yeah, administrators to the local service center, Ministry of Internal Affairs, well acquainted with the technology, recognize the glasses as one of the variations of the Meta Ray-Ban gadget. Yeah, look at that. They recognize them right away.
0: Yeah.
1: Yeah.
0: So that's their regular test. Only 16%. Wow.
1: Yeah.
0: Tight ship.
1: That's it. It says more than 200,000 practical exams have been held since the beginning of 2025. Only 16% of candidates pass and receive a driver's license on the first attempt.
0: That is a tight ship.
1: That's
0: you're
1: a
0: running.
1: Tight practical test.
0: Wow.
1: You're not even in the car. This is the written portion.
0: Yeah.
1: This is the written. You're not even out there on the roads yet. Holy.
0: I mean, I guess that's good in a way. I mean, some of the stuff we see on the 401, I wish they'd only pass 16% of people.
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0: This one comes in unsigned. Is statute of limitations may not have passed here. Texter says, last year I went to Moore's, a men's clothing store.
1: The suits and whatnot. Yeah.
0: I'm not going to tell you which one, he says.
1: Okay.
0: I had to get a suit for a wedding. I was in the wedding party, told we could wear whatever suit we wanted, just some color guidelines. And I was absolutely broke. I was fresh out of a relationship. I was having a really tough time in my life. I didn't have the money for the suit, but I didn't want to say anything or ask for help. So I went to Moore's, I tried on a suit, and I sprinted out the front door.
1: Oh, God.
0: I went to a Moore's in a city where I don't live, and I wondered if the cops would show up at my door, but they never did. Still haven't. I really want to apologize to the lady that was working at Moore's that day. I hope you didn't get in trouble.
1: Oh, my God.
0: For me sprinting out in my suit.
1: That's pretty, yeah, that's not great.
0: That's not good, man.
1: You shouldn't do
0: that.
1: That's
0: not good.
1: You shouldn't do that.
0: You have to ask for help.
1: Well, I'm like, man, you're going to be looking over your shoulder. I mean, I guess it's been however long it's been.
0: It says last year.
1: So I guess you're fine, but you spend the whole time looking over your shoulder.
0: And they have, you know, they'll be okay. Moore's will recover.
1: My sister.
0: I certainly paid them enough.
1: My sister used to work at the Moore's in Sarnia.
0: Oh, yeah?
1: Should ask her, like, what's the craziest thing you've ever seen?
0: Yeah.
1: She's told me some stories. I'll have to try to remember some of them.
0: Yeah.
1: She said, yeah, it's interesting. People do try to, like,
0: try
1: on stuff and then, like, leave the dress shirt on with their regular clothes. Right?
0: Oh,
1: and
0: yeah,
1: have to be like, I know that's the dress shirt.
0: I can see, like, I work here.
1: Could you just...
0: I know.
1: Why are we doing this?
0: Well, yeah.
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0: I'm going to add some names here, okay, to give this some context. Well, we've got some fake names.
1: Gotcha, okay.
0: Yeah. We're going to say this is from Tina.
1: Tina.
0: Okay.
1: Okay.
0: Got this email, and Tina says, for the last 8 months, I have been having an affair with a coworker.
1: Oh, I said, yeah, that's awful.
0: Yeah, 8 months.
1: Jeez.
0: Tina provided us with some context here. I've been married to my husband a little over 8 years previously. Pretty happy, content. My husband and I still have a healthy physical relationship.
1: How healthy is it?
0: Last week, Tina says, I came clean. Finally told my husband that I've been sleeping with, we're going to call him Greg, okay?
1: Okay.
0: And my husband laughed it off. Like, either he didn't believe me, or he didn't care. I sat him down at the kitchen table, and I laid it all out.
1: Oh.
0: He just kind of giggled and walked off from the table and has not brought it up since. So to my husband, when I sat you down to discuss Greg, it wasn't a joke. I can't say that word on air, him, and I'm trying to stop. Can you grasp these facts?
1: This is so ugly.
0: This is ugly. What's going through his head?
1: Well, what if he's doing it as well?
0: And he's just like, maybe he was about to do the same thing?
1: To me, when I hear this, this is a man who is just given up. This sounds like this relationship is over.
0: And just like taps the back of your hand and steps up and walks away from the table and goes back to picking the kids up from soccer the next day without a mention of it.
1: It's like, okay, dear.
0: Like, is somebody just dropping a bomb in your life and you just go, yada-da, onwards and upwards.
1: He probably knew.
0: I got to buy some shoelaces.
1: Does that sound like a guy who knew?
0: Yeah, and maybe he had already come to terms with whatever this is. And you're right. This is dark.
1: Yeah.
0: Because either he's comfortable with where things are and doesn't want to make it better, or is ready for the dissolution to happen at some point.
1: This sounds like it's ending.
0: Yeah.
1: Tina,
0: I think you may already be well on the way to the end of this marriage.
1: This whole thing is
0: just like getting up and just walk away from the table and go, all right, hon.
1: Oh.
0: Say hi to Greg for me.
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0: All right, Ash, I'm gonna take you to Kentucky here. Okay.
1: Oh, okay.
0: Let's go hang out in Kentucky.
1: Yeehaw.
0: And let me ask you this before I get into the story. Do you have any teachers that you were like close with, in that you could maybe talk real life with them, or maybe like the conversations went a little bit deeper?
1: Yeah, certainly had one or two.
0: Okay,
1: a little more impactful in life.
0: Okay,
1: like
0: there
1: that.
0: You go.
1: Yeah.
0: Right, and you just felt a little bit more comfortable with.
1: Yeah.
0: Uh-huh. Now, all that said, if that teacher, and I want you to put that in your mind, that teacher that you felt a little bit more comfortable around, if they said to you, you guys want to come party?
1: What?
0: You guys want to come? I'm hosting a party. You guys want to come, to my holiday party? Are you going?
1: No. Wait. Now?
0: No, high school.
1: Like, while
0: high
1: I'm
0: school
1: still in
0: at.
1: High school.
0: You're in high school.
1: No, I'm not going.
0: Is there any part of you that goes, I'm a little curious?
1: I don't think so, because I would assume that maybe colleagues would be there.
0: Yeah.
1: My
0: yeah.
1: other teachers that maybe I flunked a class or something, showed up late, skipped that one. Also, just like the Monday following that is going to be bizarre. Yeah. Would you?
0: No, I don't think I would have. Now, I mean, 16-year-old Matt Soper might have went, guys, we should go check this thing
1: out.
0: I don't know.
1: Do it for the plot.
0: I did like a party, and I did like a story. So I'm not going to lie. I shouldn't have.
1: Okay.
0: Would have I?
1: Okay.
0: So we go to Kentucky here, where, how many is it here? It looks like six. Six to eight, it says. Teenagers from this school went to this teacher's New Year's Eve party at her home. The ages range from 13 to 17. They go to the New Year's Eve party, and something happens that somebody catches wind of this, because they call the police. And the police show up at her door.
1: Uh-huh.
0: And they say, what's going on in there?
1: Uh-oh.
0: Why do you have a bunch of teenagers drinking? Yeah. To which she said, oh, I didn't know they were drinking. I just invited them over for a party. If they're drinking, that's on them. I had no idea.
1: What? What?
0: Well, that's a lie, obviously.
1: Yeah.
0: and so the police basically said, yeah, that ain't going to fly here. You're going to have to get the kids out of here. You are going to be arrested, and you're going to be charged with multiple different things. And so that's what's going on now, is she has court dates going on. Jessica Ann Berry is her name. She's got court dates set. She has been suspended from teaching.
1: That's it?
0: Yeah. Well, pending an investigation.
1: A guilty charge and all that. Yeah.
0: There's no way she's going to teach again. There's just
1: no way. Tough one.
0: The kids obviously have been told, you shouldn't be going to adult parties.
1: 13-year-old?
0: Shouldn't be underage drinking. And yeah, so she's sitting at home now waiting for this whole thing to sort out. But what an insane...
1: Teenage boy going to woman teacher's party.
0: Different story.
1: A little bit more doing it for the plot and seeing what's up there, especially like, I can imagine maybe having a crush on a teacher if like you're an adolescent boy. You know
0: yes.
1: I mean? I had a crush on a couple of my teachers growing up.
0: I completely understand what you're saying. And even when I was asking you, I was thinking to myself, this is different. Our scenario is very different.
1: Because I feel like the guys are like, Beavis and Butthead, like,
0: you're 100% like, Miss Berry's house. We're going to Miss Berry's house. Like, 1,000% correct.
1: 13 to 17.
0: Man.
1: That's not even like it's one class. Like, what's going on with the invitation
0: process?
1: That's
0: a great... Is she throwing out a wide net and seeing what she catches?
1: Oh.
0: Nuts.

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0: Boulder, Colorado.
1: Mm-hmm.
0: Boulder County Elementary School was shut down.
1: Oh.
0: Because gunfire was heard in the air.
1: Oh, man.
0: Obviously, you know.
1: Not the first time.
0: Yeah.
1: Won't be the last time.
0: And scary stuff. And
1: yeah.
0: A reality.
1: Scary for the kids, yeah. Parents, unfortunately. Something that we live with for some reason.
0: A reality that they have to deal with and they plan for. So gunshots are heard outside of the school.
1: Go into their lockdown, I assume. They've got a process.
0: Into lockdown. Everybody, you know, in the classroom, doing their thing. Doors locked.
1: Mm-hmm.
0: Nobody quite knows what to do. Police show up. Police check the area. Bomb squad. This, that, everything. It's a full-on process.
1: Yep.
0: And they can't find a thing.
1: Really?
0: Can't find a thing. Which only kind of freaks them out a little bit more.
1: Well, sure. You'd like to be able to find a route to the problem with anything. Yeah.
0: So we're talking over an hour worth of a lockdown. Kids are scared. Teachers scared. Parents hear what's happened. They are obviously starting to get scared and terrified.
1: Naturally.
0: Nothing has happened after you heard the first gunshots, set of gunshots. That's when they realize the culprit. You think to yourself, some dumbass neighbor, maybe, right?
1: Yeah.
0: Doing target practice in their backyard, freaked everybody out. Drive-by of some kind.
1: Could be anything. In Boulder, it could be hunting.
0: Could even be a squirrel.
1: How so?
0: A squirrel bit into some power lines, shocking itself, knocking out power. The sound
1: of
0: sounded
1: the
0: power and the shock sounded like gunshots going off,
1: yeah,
0: which caused the panic, caused the lockdown, but it was just a squirrel.
1: Relief.
0: Relief for sure.
1: Relief.
0: Relief for sure.
1: I would assume so.
0: But I can't let this slide, Carl.
1: No? The squirrel itself?
0: And I think that this might be the first time ever, but I want to give the award to a squirrel.
1: I mean, that wire in particular seemed like it was pretty valuable. Chewing through it certainly caused a lot of panic.
0: Now, the squirrel is dead.
1: Yeah.
0: But that doesn't stop me from handing the award out.
1: I mean, Dink the Day sometimes can be someone who just causes an accident. It doesn't always have malicious intent. I would say 90% of the time it does.
0: But this squirrel caused mass panic in a time where it's not out of the realm of possibility that it could have been gunshots.
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0: Hey, Mr. Sober, here it is. Your official challenge to the game of Edward Forty Can.
1: Okay.
0: You're on, buddy.
1: Whoa.
0: Have a great day.
1: Why?
2: Edward Forty Hands?
1: Yeah.
2: Like high school, like that's tape right, 40s yeah. to your hands.
1: The old English
2: and
1: you, 40s.
2: Yeah, and you drink until somebody pees themselves? Yeah.
1: Well, I think
2: thing?
1: You drink until they're done. You can't. No one's going to cut them off your hands until...
2: Oh, I thought the idea was like you can't go pee until you finish both bottles.
1: Well, I guess that too.
2: That was how we played.
1: Yeah?
2: Yeah.
1: Okay, well, ours was just like, just finish them and then they get to be off your hands. You weren't going to pee without them off your
2: the
1: hands.
2: The idea for us was you're not allowed to go pee until you finish them both.
1: I think it's kind of the same concept.
2: Well, it just makes you have to drink them really fast because eventually you're going to have to pee.
1: Oh, yeah.
2: Yeah. I know you. You pee all the time.
1: Yeah, big fan of it.
2: I don't think you can finish both those before you pee.
1: Well, the hard part is going to be...
2: That's how you lose the game. That's the risk.
1: Yeah.
2: Right?
1: The hard part is going to really be the digesting of it because I have a problem with that.
2: You got a problem with that.
1: I got a real bad stomach.
2: Yeah.
1: But I am very competitive.
2: You are.
1: And so I'm willing to just drink, drink, drink, puke to beat that guy.
2: You know what the real problem is?
1: Huh?
2: When was the last time you even tasted Old English?
1: It's been forever.
2: It is.
1: Probably high school.
2: Bad.
1: Yeah, probably.
2: Actively bad.
1: Probably.
2: I remember, this is maybe like 10 years ago or something, but I bought like a 40 of it as like a joke for like a WrestleMania party or something at my place.
1: Was it bad?
2: I can't believe we ever drank it.
1: Really?
2: I can't believe that we ever got through a bottle of that stuff.
1: At that age, I mean, though, you just don't care.
2: I know, but like even for me who does not care about what stuff tastes like for a lot of, this was astronomically bad.
1: Yeah.
2: Okay. It'd be tough.
1: I got one more message for you.
2: Do you accept the challenge?
1: I would play. I'd play.
2: Yeah,
1: sure.
2: Okay.
1: I like a competition.
2: All right.
1: Yeah, like
2: play by my rules, though.
1: Yeah. Well, again, though, it's kind of the same thing, isn't it?
2: Not really the same thing.
1: No? It's kind of the same thing.
2: You're going to pee. You're going to pee.
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1: Who hath understanding, reckon the number of the beast, for it is a human number. 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

0: you ever have to deal with somebody when you're a manager of a restaurant? You ever have to deal with somebody who was stealing cash?
1: Oh, stealing cash. I had to deal with theft. I've dealt with theft. It wasn't cash theft. It was sometimes it was product. Sometimes it was people deleting stuff from the point of sale system after they'd cashed out a bill. Like
0: we had that too.
1: I've dealt with theft stuff, yeah. But not like direct cash stuff. That's a little harder to do.
0: When I worked at the movie theater, it was never about the cash. It was always about the the deleting items to give their friends free popcorn, their
1: that
0: parents,
1: kind of
0: their this, their that.
1: Yeah.
0: I think that happens probably. It's pretty common.
1: Mm-hmm.
0: But this guy really takes the cake. As a manager of a restaurant in Florida, Bradenton, Florida, has been arrested after burglarizing his own establishment. Mm-hmm. William, and for some reason they give him a nickname, William Billy Johnson. It has it like in quotations in this story.
1: Well,
0: I don't know
1: a
0: why.
1: A lot of people with the name William are Bill.
0: But like,
1: why do they have
0: put one or the other. It's just a news story. Give him a nickname like it's some weird movie.
1: Old Bill Johnson.
0: Yeah.
1: Yeah.
0: Billy Johnson.
1: Billy the Kid, they called him.
0: He did wear a mask, but he was caught on security camera parking in his own parking spot with his car, using his key to get in the building, using his code to turn it off, going to the safe, putting in the safe... like number.
1: Yep.
0: That man only, you know, I assume managers know.
1: Yeah.
0: Taking a deposit bag and leaving. The next day they ask, "Do you do this?" No.
1: Uh-huh.
0: They show him the footage. "Is this you?" No.
1: No. You're wearing your name tag, Bill.
0: Like, I get when you're desperate, you'll do some kind of insane things.
1: Yeah.
0: But pal,
1: come on now.
0: Does he not know codes like followed?
1: Like, yeah, like, and like when you use your keyless entry and stuff like that, I would assume it goes somewhere, does it not?
0: Yeah, yes.
1: I would think.
0: And even if you have, I don't know, maybe the alarm code is all the same.
1: Yeah.
0: I've worked at places where the alarm code's the same. I've worked at places where you each have your own unique alarm code.
1: That's right, yep.
0: This is just...
1: That's a tough one.
0: To pull up in your own car.
1: Uh-huh.
0: Alone, that's number one.
1: Your own vehicle.
0: Your number one is like, what are you doing?
1: Yeah.
0: You know there's cameras.
1: Your own vehicle, alarm code, keyless entry.
0: And then you just open the safe. And you're expected to be, oh, no, I was just a smart thief.
1: That's not me.
0: Smart thief. Wow. He got it all. He's been fired and arrested, obviously.
1: Oh, yeah.
0: He's facing a few years behind bars.
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1: I found me a reason, so check me tomorrow. We'll see if I'm leaking.

0: Now, I've come to a realization as we were just playing that beluga sound.
1: Mm-hmm.
0: That beluga sound, well, it could be a beluga, but it could also be the opening to The Unforgiven by Metallica. Have you ever considered it?
1: Yes. I think I hear what you're talking about, and I saw a text regarding this as well.
0: So, here's the... This is, again, the beluga sound.
1: Okay.
0: Okay? Pretty wild. That's a beluga.
1: Mm-hmm.
0: Now, here's the opening to Metallica's The Unforgiven. I mean...
1: Can we lay one over the other?
0: Hold on. Here is both of them at the same time.
1: That's closer than I ever could have imagined.
0: I mean, that is them directly over top of each other.
1: Unbelugiven.
0: Choke me there. Here it is with just the beluga sound mm-hmm. into the song.
1: I mean,
0: or did I actually play the song?
1: You couldn't even tell.
0: Yeah, who's to tell? Who's to know? Pretty close, isn't it?
1: Oh man,
0: have we just ripped open some Pandora's box? Are they big beluga boys?
1: Lars would be.
0: Yeah,
1: maybe Lars. Yeah? If anyone, yeah.
0: The same thing.
1: It sounds like a truck laying on its horn bearing down on me. That's what it sounds like. That's good.
0: Unbelievable,
1: stuff.
0: Right?
1: Wow.
0: It's so identical.
1: The tone is almost exact.
0: Yes.
1: Huh.
0: Man.
1: The beluga. The little known fifth member of Metallica.
0: Yeah.
1: Huh.
0: Anyways, I just wanted to play that really quick.
1: Who needs Jason Newsted? We got this beluga whale.
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0: Can somebody please tell the old crowd that wearing socks with sandals is just not cool? I'm sorry, but it just makes me hurl every time I see it. It's like, enough already, especially white socks. Like, not cool. They don't match.
1: Pal, I think you're yelling at the wrong crowd.
2: You're yelling at way the wrong crowd.
1: As somebody who has a 14-year-old.
2: Kids now.
1: Yeah.
2: The long white socks with the, like, the slide, the slide sandals is, I would say, 90% of the footwear that kids are rocking.
1: My daughter's, unless it's raining.
2: Yes.
1: She's socks and Birks, Birkenstocks.
2: Yeah. Yep.
1: That's her thing.
2: Mm-hmm.
1: They all...
2: Every hockey player you see walking into an arena
1: one of them.
2: Is wearing the long socks with the slide sandals.
1: Yeah.
2: Everyone.
1: Yeah.
2: Old. It has moved on from an old people thing with the like socks and the Velcro sandals. Like, it is completely mm-hmm. been taken over by the younger generation.
1: The new style, man.
2: There will come a time very shortly where no one under 30 will own a belt.
1: You think so?
2: Yes. Every kid I see, like you said, you can't tell if it's pajama day when you see kids walking to school. Everybody's like decided to go the comfiest route imaginable.
1: Yeah.
2: Which is great. Awesome.
1: Be comfy.
2: Be comfy while you're learning. Sure. Don't be peacocking like we had to be when we were in school.
1: Yeah, I think you're looking at the wrong crowd.
2: Yeah.
1: And if you hate seeing it, pal, it's going to keep happening.
2: It's going to keep happening. I mean, I would think it's going to be entrenched.
1: And more.
2: Yeah.
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0: Hey, good morning, guys. So, this is what I'm dealing with. I come home, I work my balls off, and I find a flying squirrel in my house. We call this a sugar glider. Mm. My wife thought it was a great idea to go get a sugar glider. Turns out they're a colony animal. Uh-huh. Mm-hmm. There was only one, so now we need to buy another one. So I think I'm just going to commit and buy like five of them.
1: Oh, man.
0: Yep. Let them fly around my house, take bubble baths, do whatever they want. You know, eat candy, party. I'm not in control anymore. All right. Carl and Brown.
2: What?
0: Yep.
1: Well, that's a hot start.
3: Carl and Brown.
1: Yep. Who needs me?
3: This guy, if you're going to grab five sugar gliders and let them live in your home, I'll say this. I hope you like getting pissed on.
1: Yeah, if you remember, Shelby
3: Knox.
1: Her parents have one.
3: And what they do, especially with people they like or people that they view in their colony when they fly around, is they mark you. Mm-hmm. Yeah. I looked it up this morning. There's a great, this is a Reddit thread. This is from 3 years ago.
1: Yeah.
3: And the title, in the Sugar Gliders Reddit, Sugar Gliders always peeing on me. Wondering if anybody has any tips to stop them from peeing on me.
1: Oh.
3: Whenever I take them out of the cage, they happily jump on me up to my shoulders, but they almost always pee on me. And several people being like, no, it's good. Sugar gliders pee on colony members to mark them as members. It's a great sign.
1: Oh.
3: This person says, I wear the same sweater for a week or two while having them out for social time. This way, I already smell like them, and it doesn't stop the peeing completely, but it does lessen it.
1: That's an awful advertisement for sugar gliders.
3: After Shelby told us about that, the only thing I think of when I see them, and I see them, like, doing their little, like, takeoffs and stuff, and it's like, you about to piss.
1: Yeah.
3: And they do.
1: Yeah.
3: You see them as they're flying through the air, just, ee.
1: This guy's going to have five of them. Five of them.
3: He's certainly not in control anymore.
1: It's kind of like you with dogs, right?
3: Yeah,
1: like,
3: sure, yeah.
1: If there was nobody keeping you at bay,
3: yes,
1: you might have 17 dogs.
3: Oh, for sure, yeah.
1: Just a pack of them sitting around you at all times.
3: You'd all sleep in a big bed in a pile. Yeah.
1: That's pretty good.
3: It does, doesn't it?
1: More or less pee.
3: Oh, depends how many of them are Daxons.
1: Yeah.
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0: Hey, you guys know Chad Kroeger from Nickelback. He absolutely just loves to be in nativity plays. Did you know that? He lands roles all the time. As he's been a shepherd, an innkeeper, even a donkey. Mm. But he never made it as a wise man.
1: Good to see you, Kevin.
2: Pretty good. Yeah, I got there. Not bad, though. Not bad. Yeah. The way you said it at the start was like, you guys know Chad Kroeger from Nickelback. I was like, personally? I'm going to go 5.5.
1: 5.5?
2: Yeah, 5.5.
1: Not bad.
2: It was a little better timing. You could have got to a 6.
1: Oh, wow.
2: You let that sit a little bit.
1: Mm-hmm.
2: You know Chad Kroeger from Nickelback. Well, he loves to play in nativity scenes. Is you said nativity a little quickly?
1: Mm.
2: Quick enough that I felt that I had to repeat it for the listeners to make sure everybody got on.
1: Oh.
2: He said it kind of quickly there.
1: Oh.
2: So give it a pause. Just give it a minute. He loves nativity scenes when it comes to Christmas.
1: Mm.
2: Shepherd, whatever. Never quite made it as a wise man.
1: Wow.
2: Just timing-wise,
1: look at the breakdown.
2: You take it from a 5.5 to a 6, but not bad.
1: Real John Madden breakdown of that joke there.
2: Oh, you see here, there's a turkey and there's a duck inside.
1: Boom! That's a guy.
2: I sent you a clip. This is off. I don't care. This is off schedule. I sent you a clip last week. There was a clip from John Madden doing commentary on one of like the Thanksgiving games from forever ago, breaking down Troy Aikman trying to grow a beard. It was one of the most beautiful things I've ever heard on a broadcast. Something I could hear you and I trying to do. So good.

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0: text here from Tyler, the Giants fan. He's like, do you think whoever threw their roach away are the same people who throw their 7-Eleven chicken wing bones on the street? Yeah, I do. Whether it's the same person, they're cut from the same cloth.
1: Yeah.
0: And it's the fact that we can't even follow the base level of a social contract of just clean up after yourself.
1: Yeah.
0: Like, you can't even trust people to do that.
1: Yeah.
0: You know, like, let alone, you know, drive safely or, like, get around. Like, you just cannot trust the general public at all to adhere to even a modicum of decency. And it really bothers me.
1: Now, I am glad that, you know, your dog, obviously, is
0: I'm glad the dog's okay, too, okay, but why should 48 hours of my life be stressful because some prick can't get his life together?
1: I don't disagree.
0: I know.
1: I don't disagree.
0: Why can't we cave some skulls? It's the Christmas season. The only thing I want for Christmas is vengeance.
1: The amount of people, by the way, who messaged me yesterday, because the podcast wasn't up, and said, hey, the podcast isn't up. But I didn't want to message Carl because I thought he would get mad at me. Was so much.
0: You know, I've truly become my father.
1: Yeah.
0: In the point of where I will not ask him a question because I don't want him to get mad when I was a kid. I've become that guy.
1: Am I your mother then? People have to come to me to be like, can you
0: ask Dax? I'm afraid to.
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0: We're going to Peyton Manning's favorite place.
1: Are we?
0: Omaha. Nebraska. We're going to a Walmart in Omaha.
1: We've been to a few Walmarts for our Dinks of the Day this year.
0: Well, we go to the Walmart where we have a group of teenagers who decided we're going to make a YouTube video.
1: As they do.
0: And the YouTube video plan that they had was to set up hammocks behind toilet paper, paper towel.
1: Okay.
0: They were set up to hang out behind items on shelves.
1: So they like the big, almost like warehouse style shelves. They've got your soft tissue stuff on it. They're hanging out in behind them.
0: And they had, they're on video. They have hammocks. And they said, our plan is to be in here after hours.
1: Got it.
0: We're going to hang out here until it closes. And we're going to steal a bunch of stuff.
1: Gotcha.
0: Again, on camera.
1: Right.
0: This is their plan.
1: Recorded.
0: Also, don't know if you know this, but they have security who walks around and secret shoppers. We've talked about this.
1: Absolutely do.
0: So when teenagers are congregating in one area and looking suspicious.
1: And perhaps playing around with some bloody hammocks.
0: It's not hard to look and go, we should watch these people.
1: Yep.
0: So that's exactly what they did. And again, they had them on, there's film of it.
1: They have their own footage that they shot, plus the security footage from inside the Walmart.
0: And then on top of it, they had secret shoppers start going around there, listened into every one of their conversations.
1: Got it.
0: Police were called and they were promptly arrested.
1: Now, I never did any grand capers like this when I was a kid, but I certainly had schemes with friends of mine and stuff.
0: Sure.
1: Do you ever wonder if you were like, if you were actually sneaky or were you
0: Dude, all the time.
1: Or were you just the most obvious red-handed criminal that they could possibly spot?
0: Well, I'll say this. As, you know, dealing with kids now.
1: Yeah.
0: There are certainly times where I go, I thought I was being so intelligent to my parents. Like, I thought I had them.
1: And then you see them make those same steps and you go, oh my God.
0: If
1: my parents didn't know, I now actually respect them a little less for not catching on.
0: Oh no, they knew.
1: Yeah.
0: They just picked and choose when they would.
1: When they would step
0: have
1: in.
0: To step in.
1: Yeah, yeah.
0: They knew.
1: Yeah.
0: Guaranteed they knew.
1: For sure.
0: Because I'm watching my kids, I'm going, do you think you're sly? Like, this is terribly executed. And then I go, this was me for sure.
1: Yeah.
0: It was all of us.
1: Yeah.
0: We all just thought we were getting away with it.
1: Right.
0: There was no chance.
1: Yeah.
0: It was just, the adults would just go, this one's not worth it.
1: Visine and gum and I washed my hands. Of course, who could tell that I'm high? Can't speak, but otherwise I'm fine.
0: We were all idiots. They just picked and choose.
1: Man.
0: That's just what it was. So, anyways, terribly executed plan.
1: Awful.
0: Terribly executed.
1: Absolutely
0: which
1: awful.
0: Which is pretty classic and for these stories and for teenagers nowadays.
1: And for YouTube prank stuff.
0: Yeah.
1: It's all lines up. This checks out.
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0: Well, yesterday, as we broke down the stats of the dink of the day, our friend Spreadsheet Nick.
1: Oh, I did so much work for it.
0: He's the best. Stuff. He's insane. Look, it's between him and Franco's mom for who I love most. I don't know.
1: Franco's mom's got a slight lead right now.
0: I don't know.
1: But it's a slight lead.
0: I don't know. I'll take Spreadsheet Nick. But the number one place we went to in 2025, mm-hmm. Florida.
1: Yeah.
0: And that's where we're going yet again, my friend. I think we went to Florida 173 times. It was America 173 times.
1: Yeah, Florida was like 37 or something like that.
0: Either way, we went there lots and we're going there again. As a Florida woman is facing charges after driving a stolen rental van to a federal court appearance.
1: Okay.
0: LaToya Clark was already facing serious charges for stealing $29 million from the COVID relief fund.
1: Oh, my God. How much, sorry?
0: $29
1: million. What?
0: She was able to concoct a plan.
1: Oh, my God.
0: Many different identities. And when during COVID-19, when they were offering up relief money to people, she was able to steal the $29 million.
1: Oh, my God, dude.
0: Insane, right?
1: Yes.
0: Insane. The accused fraudster was promptly arrested, though, because she pulled up to the courthouse, parked the van, got out. Immediately, people realized, why is there a U-Haul here? Checked into it. The U-Haul was stolen 2 months ago, Carl. LaToya Clark did a one-day rental with U-Haul and just never brought it back.
1: Incredible.
0: And had been driving it for 2 months.
1: Oh, man.
0: And decided, you know what I'm taking to my court date? This van it's that they're U-Haul. Probably looking for. Clark had been out on bond.
1: Mm-hmm.
0: She was on probation. Her probation terminated. She will be staying in jail now until the court cases go through.
1: Isn't it incredible how you can defraud people out of, what was it, 29 and change?
0: Mm-hmm.
1: All that stuff, right? You have the knowledge in you and the scam ability in you to do this, only to drive a stolen U-Haul to your court

0: caught in the dumbest way yet again. Like
1: you stole how much money? Take an Uber.
0: Yeah.
1: I'm sure you could afford the $25 to get from where you are to where you need to be.
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0: We talked a little bit about quitting your job the fastest you've had the Abe Simpson.
1: Yeah, where you just in there, hat on, hat off, back out the door.
0: This guy wanted to chime in about that.
2: Hey, boys. This is in regards to Carl's question about how quickly you've quit a job before. I was working at McDonald's looking to try to make some more money, either switching jobs or getting a better one when I was in high school. I had a buddy who was doing what I thought was door-to-door sales. And he was making all right money. So I thought, you know what? Get me in. Let me give it a go. When I tell you that after I met a couple of guys and the morning meeting started with the owner hitting a gong and screaming, I left. I was gone. Turns out it was a pyramid scheme. And they were trying to get people to donate to something and making money.
0: Even for me, banging a gong and screaming first thing in the morning, I don't want
1: to
0: do that.
1: Yeah, trying to run the sales office like Jordan Belfort there. Like, come on, man. This isn't Wolf of Wall Street. You're running a pyramid scheme.
0: Just about to say.
1: Let's go. Let's go. Come
0: I'm not leaving.
1: Come on now.
0: Yeah, that's...
1: Come on now.
0: Man. The door-to-door sales thing, it's so hard because... There are obviously honest people in this world who are trying to help, whether it be sales or whether it be through donations. But there is a connotation behind it that I'm sorry, for me, it's going to take a lot for me to trust that this is an honest situation. It just is.
1: We've gone so far in the other, like door-to-door
0: it's
1: sales.
0: It's not right, but I
1: like,
0: just.
1: The days of the traveling salesman.
0: Yeah.
1: I mean, that definitely used to be. I have a distinct memory. As a kid, of a guy knocking on our door on like a Monday night. I think he was selling vacuums.
0: Sure.
1: This is like 90s. Like I was probably, I think I was maybe like 11-ish. Yeah. Maybe so like 96, 97-ish. It's a Monday night because I remember he got there exhausted. We did not buy a vacuum, but he came in and watched a couple quarters of Monday Night Football with the family.
0: What?
1: I have distinct memory of this.
0: No.
1: Yes. He was just a chill guy and was like, I can't remember who was on. He was like, oh, like the Eagles are playing? Like, yeah, sit down. He was like, end of his day, probably like last stop or whatever.
0: No.
1: And he's a nice guy. He just sat and had a beer, watched a bit of Monday Night Football, and then he left.
0: Let me ask you this question.
1: Yeah.
0: Is it possible that guy was a threesome partner with your parents?
1: I do not think that was possible, no.
0: No?
1: I don't think so.
0: It's not possible they just lied.
1: I truly
0: and like,
1: don't think.
0: He's a door-to-door salesman.
1: No, I don't think so. I was old enough to know. Like, first time I'd seen him, you know. The fact that you went there immediately is so perverse and weird, too. Like, it's just so messed up. It was already a good story about a weird guy coming to the door, and you had to go threesome right away.
0: Yeah, it's one of
1: You had to go threesome just so quickly.

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Double doubles to start the hours here on Canada Day at Hits FM. What's going on, Hits Nation? It's Jonathan hanging out with you here. Let me know how your day is going. What's the big plans? Where you're going to be? Is it fireworks? Is it barbecue? What do you do for Canada Day? I'd love to hear about it. 977-977. At Jonathan On Air, it's where you find me on the socials. 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Coming up to kick off the show, got the Lazies on the way. Here's Def Leppard now. Pour Some Sugar on Me. 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

Too Tough to Die, the Lazies on Hits FM. It's Jonathan in with you on Canada Day. And listen, lots of texts coming in. Appreciate that. Multiple people mentioning barbecues. That's my plan for Canada Day. I'm going to have a little barbecue some pizzas, actually. Actually, you might even try, somebody sent me a little tip about, like, basically you can smoke pizzas on the barbecue if you put a bunch of little wood pellets in a tin foil and poke some holes in it. News to me. Never heard of this. Never tried it. But I will today. Canada, maybe not necessarily known for their pizza. Might not be the first thing you think of when you think of Canadian food. But chances are, if you're a fan of pizza in Canada, where you live matters for how it goes down. Apparently, lots of different regional ways of making pizza throughout this country. Some of them even big enough to have an documentary series, a multi-episode doc. We'll get into this coming up after Seether. Jet now. Are you going to be on my girl? It's Hits FM.

I said, are you gonna be my girl? 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Now you don't need

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See you there with Lost All Control on Hits FM. It's Jonathan hanging out with you here. And pizza, one of my favorites, one of my go-tos. I love pizza. And, you know, there's obviously some regional styles of pizza from New York pizza, Chicago pizza. Detroit's even kind of got its own style. You might remember a few years back, Windsor got a documentary about the way that they make pizza out there. And they are not the only city in Ontario that has a pizza that has become the subject of documentary. Cornwall. Yeah, Cornwall has a very unique style of pizza that some filmmakers have decided to explore. Cheese on Top is created by Christopher Redman and Stacey Case. And it's going to be a 4-episode documentary interviewing local pizza makers around Cornwall and exploring their unique style of pizza. What is so unique about Cornwall pizza? Well, Cornwall Tourism describes it as substantial, doughy base that can stand up to its generous toppings. Okay, so like thick crust, that sounds like pizza to me. But this is for the cheese lovers. Got dairy problems. Don't go to Cornwall for pizza, because they, use a thick golden blanket of cheese that often extends right to the edge. The cheese covers all toppings. So instead of, you know, going like dough, sauce, cheese, toppings, they're burying all the toppings, the pepperoni, whatever it is that you want to throw on it,

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It's called Around on Southern Ontario's Best Rock 97.7 Hits FM. Jonathan in with you. Got Greta Van Fleet on the way as well as Pink Floyd. And then we'll hit another double shot to kick off the 11 o'clock hour. The double-double for Canada Day is on the way. 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

Twist My Arm. There's the Tragically Hip on Hits FM. Before that, Grace 2 and the Hip. They are Canada's band. And no band has ever truly united us the way that they did on that final tour. And I'm very glad that they were smart to document it, not just with a documentary, not just with a live concert, but with some recordings too. We'll dive into what we can expect to hear from the Hip as they celebrate 10 years since that final tour later on in the summer. Tom Petty now first, Learning to Fly on Hits FM.

0: Evanescence, Who Will You Follow? Hits FM. My name is Jonathan, and I, for one, never got to see the Tragically Hip. I feel like that is almost a sentence you're not allowed to say, especially on Canada Day, of all days. But thankfully, the Hip, they've always been pretty good about documenting their live shows and their live catalogs. And they've done that once again with their final tour and the archive that they took of it. There's now tracks coming out from an upcoming project celebrating 10 years since their final tour, and the Tragically Hip are calling this Live Record, Live July 22nd to August 20th, 2016. And it's going to be released August 21st. The CBC are then going to run their final concert the following night as a special 10-year anniversary celebration. Now, this is great for me because, again, not only did I never see the Tragically Hip, but on that day of that final show, when everybody could tune in on YouTube and on the CBC radio network and CBC's television network to watch Gord and the boys play their final show ever, I was with my ex's family, and they're not Hip fans. They didn't really care to watch or tune in. I think, in fact, we were actually driving home during the show from like a family dinner. It was so bad that even her dad, who was actually a NASCAR fan as well, was watching a race that night. And I was like bummed that we were watching NASCAR instead of witnessing something that I thought was historically important in that final Tragically Hip show. So count me in as someone who is going to be tuning in for the rerun 10 years later of the Tragically Hip's final show. And definitely count me in for a copy of Live July 22nd to August 20th, 2016, when it drops later on in August.
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Jonathan in with you. Got a 3-pack of tunes lined up for you. Coming up, Van Halen on the way, as well as Beck. Right now, the pride of Langley, BC on Canada Day. It is Gob with Give Up the Grudge on Hits FM.

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The pride of Hamilton, Ontario, Monster Truck with Don't Tell Me How to Live. It's Jonathan hanging out with you here on Canada Day at Hits FM. Coming up, we've got the Rolling Stones with their latest In the Stars. And the Stones? They're a band after my own heart. Not only do I love the Stones, Exile on Main Street is one of my favorite records, I would say. At least favorite records of the 70s, for sure. I can put that in there. Foreign Tongues? I'm going to have to get a copy of it because they've teamed up for a collaboration with NASCAR. There's going to be two NASCAR-themed versions of the vinyl records for Foreign Tongues available to purchase. They've also done a whole bunch of merch as well. You know, racing jacket, t-shirts, all that sort of stuff, of course. And even this week, they're doing some activation. The Stones have a themed race car that's going to be around the streets of Chicago for fans to step into and get a taste of what Foreign Tongues is all about. Pretty cool stuff. I mean, it's not the coolest for everybody, and honestly, kind of strange. I don't really know the crossover and why the NASCAR market was so important for the Stones to team up with, but hey, sign me up. In the Stars, it's the latest from the Rolling Stones. Their record, Foreign Tongues, drops July 10th. Hits FM.

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0: 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It's Jonathan hanging out with you, and earlier this week I had a teenager restore my faith in the next generation. Now, they didn't necessarily do anything over the top in terms of, you know, helping out like a senior or something like that. No, this was a very simple game recognized game kind of moment. We'll get into this after Nirvana, AC/DC, Jailbreak. 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
1: There was a friend of mine on murder, and the judge's gavel fell. Jury found him guilty, gave him 16 years in hell.

They were racing. Freedom! He was chasing.

All apologies, Nirvana Hits FM. My name is Jonathan, and I would say that Nirvana, probably one of those bands that's kind of timeless, right? Regardless of the generations, they always seem to find Nirvana. Another band that's like that, Green Day, which I kind of forget about sometimes. Earlier this week, I'm going to the gym, rocking my American Idiot cutoff shirt that I made. Because, you know, rather than getting rid of my cool Green Day shirt, I was like, well, I'll just cut the pit stains out of it and turn it into a gym shirt. 17-year-old, that's what I'm guessing anyways. I don't know how old this kid was. He could have been 14, could have been 20. I don't know. The teenagers, they all look the same. Anyways, I'm walking by this van. He's just chilling in the front seat of it. And all of a sudden just pipes up and goes, hey, nice shirt, man. And I was kind of almost taken aback. I was like, what am I wearing? Oh my gosh, I'm wearing my American Idiot shirt. You know this album? You know this band? Like, I was obsessed with this band when I was your age, and I'm like not that old, but old enough that there's a gap. You know, I went to the concert celebrating 20 years of that particular album last summer, or two summers ago, in fact. So, yeah. Game recognized game. Maybe the kids are all right. Shine down, safe and sound, Hits FM.

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Jonathan hanging out with you here. 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Something from Motley Crue coming up, as well as something from one of Kingston's finest for Canada Day. 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

Black Star Crownlands on Southern Ontario's Best Rock, 97.7 Hits FM. Crownlands, of course, the pride of Oshawa, Ontario, and a band that knows about celebrating Canadian music as they've followed in the footsteps on some of their past work, working with folks who have contributed to Rush's legacy, like producers Terry Brown and Nick Raskulinitz and David Bottrell. Good on them. You know what? Run with your influences. I have not checked out the new record in full yet, but I'm very eager to do so. They released Apocalypse back in May of this year. Kind of slipped through my fingers. It's like, oh, that's one of those records that came out. Still got to get to it. But I think based on what I have heard from it, Crownlands and their record Apocalypse going to be probably one of my favorite Canadian releases of 2026. Here's Bush now with Come Down. Or, I guess, since it's Canada Day, we really should call them Bush X. Hits FM.

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0: The band that put Hanna, Alberta on the map, there's Nickelback with their latest Bones for the Crows. Of course, we kicked off the 1 o'clock hour with a double-double, courtesy of Billy Talent, who call Streetsville, the Streetsville area of Mississauga, their home. I know Toronto and Montreal also have been very important spots for Billy Talent throughout their career, and they're going to be celebrating 20 years of Billy Talent, too, with a couple of shows later on this month in Montreal, July 17th, also with Alexis on Fire. Somehow I want to get to that show. I don't know how I'm going to pull it off, but maybe if I win a lottery or something in the next little while. And then they also play Saturday, July 18th at the RBC Amphitheater in Toronto if you want to go see Billy Talent. Full details on those shows and more shows throughout the summer over on hitsfm.com.
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2: 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Officials say these incidents could have been prevented by getting a locate. 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

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Yeah, we'll get into this story coming up after Kings of Leon. 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

0: Sex on Fire, Kings of Leon, Hits FM. Jonathan hanging out with you here at the White House of Rock. And I've been a long believer that music, you know, it really can cure a lot of things. It's good for the soul, good for the spirit, right? And now you can even get prescribed music as medicine. In Montreal, in fact, in 2025, the Orchestra Symphonique de Montreal launched a project with Médecins Francophones du Canada called Music on Prescription. This is actually going to allow doctors to write you a prescription to see a live orchestra performance to fix whatever ails you. It goes in hand with any other treatments that you might be receiving for mental health. Kind of interesting, okay? Like, this is just the beginnings of this entire thing. I mean, music therapy has been something that I think in the last 10 years has really come a long way. Now we're seeing, you know, a prescription for it. Let's, like, look over the facts, right? Music, it triggers dopamine, the feel-good hormone, oxytocin, the love chemical, serotonin, feel-good hormone that can help regulate your mood, sleep, digestion, fix nausea, help with blood clotting. It even gets your endorphins in the right spot. You know, endorphins managing pain, stress, and mood. So, sure, it starts with the orchestra, but maybe it's going to go even further along. Maybe soon, dare I say, this could be insane, but maybe you can even get concert tickets covered by an insurance plan. I mean, one can dream. This stuff is getting expensive. The live music does not. It costs a lot of money, but I like where things are headed out of Montreal and their prescriptions for music.
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Running Down a Dream, Tom Petty on Hits FM. It's Jonathan in with you. Coming up, one of my favorite one-hit wonders. First up, the pride of Kingston, Ontario. It's got to be something up there in the water. They're turning out a lot of great bands throughout Canadian rock and roll history. It's the Glorious Sons. Hold Steady. 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

Finger 11 with Above. Before that, it was their track Paralyzer, probably the song that introduced me to the band most. I remember seeing that video a ton on Much Music and when I was a kid. Double shot of Finger 11 on Canada Day. Another band who are former Rock Search champions from Burlington. And as I'm doing this day, especially with all these double doubles kicking off the hours here on Hits FM, I'm realizing, like, Rock Search has kind of really made a big difference in the landscape of Canadian rock and roll and Canadian music going forward. How many massive bands? How many bands that are coast to coast known came through the Rock Search ranks? It's kind of wild when you stop to think about it. Makes me really excited for a band like the Jailbirds and what their future might hold. Guns N' Roses now. Patience. 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

Smells Like Teen Spirit. It's Nirvana on Hits FM. Jonathan hanging out with you here at the White House of Rock. And if you were expecting to hear Joey Bricks, well, it's first of all a holiday. But he will be back tomorrow, right around this time. And he'll be back on Friday for Black Fridays. 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

Toronto's own Big Sugar on Southern Ontario's Best Rock, 97.7 Hits FM. It's Jonathan Ian with you coming up. Still want to get to the classic cut of the day, and we'll celebrate a man born on this day, a blues legend born on this day, Willie Dixon. And if that name doesn't mean anything to you, well, it should, because it's definitely printed in the liner notes of any newer albums from one giant classic rock band. We'll get to that coming up after Nothing More. Right now it's Blink-182 with First Date, a song and a music video, actually, that was shot right here in Canada while on tour. They shot it in BC at an abandoned water park in Burnaby. I'm sure, honestly, Sober and Brown would know the location pretty well. I'll have to ask them about that sometime. Blink-182 on Hits.

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1: Time now for your Classic Cut of the Day. On this day in 1915, blues legend Willie Dixon was born. He was a vocalist, songwriter, bass player, stand-up bass player, and an icon, really, and very much an influential figure in the world of rock and roll, especially the 60s and 70s. So influential that, he reached an out-of-court settlement with one Led Zeppelin, and now appears on the copy of Led Zeppelin 2 as a credited songwriter for the tracks Bring It On Home and your classic cut for the day, Whole Lot of Love, Led Zeppelin, Hits FM.

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9: This just in from Ontario One Call. 1 in 10 homeowners hit underground infrastructure while digging last year. Officials say these incidents could have been prevented by getting a locate. Avoid risky digs and always click before you dig. 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

around. There's the latest from Big Rack on Hits FM. It's Jonathan with you. And Ian Thornley of Big Rec, Canadian, of course. But did you know Big Rec's origins actually started stateside when Thornley was studying jazz at Boston's Berklee College of Music? Although after forming Big Rec, he up and moved the band back to Toronto before they landed their deal with Atlantic Records. So count it! Of course, Big Rec, one of the Canadian artists to celebrate on this Canada Day. Jimi Hendrix, Foxy Lady, now on Hits FM.

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Hold Me in Your Arms, The Trues on Hits FM. Jonathan in with you, hanging out here at the White House of Rock. And just a stone's throw away, Montebello Park is a bustle with activity, family games, art activities, food trucks, craft beverages. And there's going to be a rockin' show tonight, headlined by The Trues. You can catch them at 8:15 at Montebello Park. It is a free event, a family-friendly event. St. Catharines also celebrating 150 years of history with a drone and fireworks show at Rennie Park, if you want to head down that way as part of the Canada Day celebrations. Good stuff. Great stuff. All day long from the city of St. Catharines, right around the corner from the White House of Rock. Here's Queen, Bohemian Rhapsody, Hits FM.

The Lazy's Too Tough to Die on Hits FM. It's Jonathan hanging out with you at the White House of Rock. Coming up, we'll talk about why I love Canada Day for a different reason. July 1st, for me, one of the all-time couching days of the year. Or at least it used to be. We'll get into this coming up in about 10 minutes or so from now. Lenny Kravitz with Fly Away. It's Hits FM.

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Vancouver's own odds on Southern Ontario's best rock, 97.7 Hits FM with Truth Untold. It's Jonathan in with you, and I would like to make the case that Canada Day, at least July 1st, used to be for me one of the best couching days of the year. The days to park it, put your feet up, and watch TV all day because a free agent frenzy. Yeah, I used to be locked into the TSN shows around the NHL free agency period opening up and figuring out if Buffalo is going to sign anybody, if there's going to be any crazy trades, anything like that. And of course, there's lots of action, lots to get into and discuss today. You want to talk about your favorite team's moves, you can text me 977-977. But not only does, you know, having to work on Canada Day kind of ruin the whole couching vibe, the real issue I run into now, and I don't know if anybody else notices this, but rather than watch the show, I'm just sitting there refreshing Twitter, X, whatever we're calling it, and looking for what the insiders are posting, because I feel like as fast as they talk about it on air, they're even faster to put it out on the internet. So I don't even really need to couch. Instead, I, you know, can go and hang out with friends and, you know, sneak away to the bathroom and have a quick scroll if I need to, or maybe even just set myself to get notifications in case Buffalo or any team is making some crazy move as part of NHL free agent frenzy. Bring back the couching. The insiders need to put the phones away, at least in terms of tweeting things out ahead of time. I want to watch the TV show. Chili Peppers, Scar Tissue, Hits FM.

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Oasis Supersonic Hits FM. Jonathan in with you. Last summer, I would say Oasis was the concert I was looking forward to. All summer long, I manifested it. I just kept talking about it on air to my friends, family, whatever, that I was going to go see them. And then, like, week of, I was able to score tickets. And definitely, it lived up to the hype. Toronto vibes in the area, indeed. Oasis and Supersonic. Coming up, got another double-double to kick off the 4 o'clock hour with a band who put a small town in Alberta on the map. Sublime now, Until the Sun Explodes. 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

pride of Hannah, Alberta, Nickelback with a little double shot to kick off the 4 o'clock hour. Leader of Men, and prior to that, Too Bad, Hits FM. Jonathan hanging out with you here at the White House of Rock and hanging out around the Niagara region. 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

Use Somebody, Kings of Leon, Hits FM. It's Jonathan in with you on the way. We'll get to On This Day in Rock History. It's Blink 182 Day. Yeah, Canada Day is the 182nd day of the year. In non-leap years, I'm pretty sure, if I have my math correct on this one. Blink celebrated that once upon a time. We'll get into that. And some other iconic bands releasing iconic albums on this day. First up, a band who was in Toronto earlier this week. Did you go? How was the show? You can let me know. 977-977. Who will you follow? Evanescence on Hits.

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10: On this day in rock history, let's jump into what was going on throughout rock and roll history. Well, we'll start with birthdays. Born on this day, blues legend, we mentioned this already, Willie Dixon, who inspired Led Zeppelin, maybe a little too much, as it was settled out of court. He deserves some royalties for Bring It On Home and A Whole Lot of Love, both bearing some similarities to Willie Dixon's earlier music. Debbie Harry of Blondie is 81 today. Dan Aykroyd is 74. Roddy Bottom of Faith No More is 63. On this day in 1956, Elvis performed Hound Dog to an actual hound dog on the Steve Allen Show on NBC TV. In 1979, the Sony Walkman debuts, making music truly portable for the first time. Big day for albums. On this day in 1968, we got music from Big Pink, the band. 1984, Husker Du gave us Zen Arcade, one of the finest post-hardcore records of the 80s. 2002, we got Heathen Chemistry from Oasis. And 2016, the Blink-182 era with Matt Skiba officially kicked off as they released California on this day, which is also Blink-182 Day if you follow the calendar. On this day, in 1997, we got the debut record of Limp Bizkit. $3 bill, y'all. Let's celebrate. Limp Bizkit. 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

of East Coast punk rock, the Nova Scotia band Sloan with Money City Maniacs on Hits FM. It's Jonathan hanging out with you here at the White House of Rock. And I promised you a movie marathon would be completed by the time my time covering for Joey Bricks wraps up. And I done did it with Indiana Jones. And I gotta say, took me too long to watch these movies. They were very, very good, but there's one thing more than anything that I'm going to take away from the Indiana Jones series. We'll get into this coming up after Bleaker. Stained, outside. Hits FM.

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0: Born out of Orillia, Ontario, it's Bleeker with Hey Man on Hits FM for Canada Day. Jonathan hanging out with you here, coming to a close of my week and a bit of covering for Joey Bricks and, of course, this holiday weekend. And we came to the conclusion, Hits Nation, you guys voted over on Instagram that I had to watch Indiana Jones as the next iconic movie franchise that I had not seen. Had to cross that off the list next, and I done did it. Marathoned them. I had to do some double features the last couple nights. And look, they're all-time classics. They're fantastic action. Really thoroughly enjoyed the movies. I thought they were really well done. They still hold up in terms of action sequences, I would say. They don't feel cheesy. Some of the dialogue might be, but that's kind of just what you get from, you know, 80s adventure action movies. But there's one thing more than anything that stands out. This might be a bold take, but I'm going to throw it out there. Does Indiana Jones have the catchiest score? Yeah, like the actual theme, you know, the score, the theme, the orchestral undertones from John Williams. I dare say the Indiana Jones theme is the most catchy. Like, there's lots of iconic ones, Superman, Star Wars, even Jurassic Park, but maybe it's the fact that I've had to do so many double features and marathon these movies. You know, 4 hours of Indiana Jones is definitely going to put this one in your head. But I'm telling you, I really think that maybe the score, the theme of Indiana Jones might just be the catchiest in movie history. You got a different suggestion? Let me know. 977-977. We'll take your texts, and I'll do some research over the next couple of days, and we'll see if we can come up with a true blue, factual, best, catchiest score by my shows on Saturday.
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Black Star Crownlands from Oshawa, Ontario on Canada Day. It's Jonathan with you here at Hits FM. And I'm out of here. It's been a blast hanging out, Hits Nation, but I'm going to go enjoy the rest of the holiday as best I can and enjoy the fact that I'm off tomorrow, not to rub it in anybody's face who's got to get right back in the office or right back to the job site tomorrow, whatever you get up to. I hope your Canada Day night is more than just all right. At Jonathan on air, that's where you find me on the socials, at 977-HITS-FM, that's where you keep up with all things Hits Nation. Leaving you now with Queens of the Stone Age. I sat by the ocean. I'll talk to you later.

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Now you do what they told you. Now you do what they told you. 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
1: 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When the balloons have to blow up the vibe. When the cap simply cannot clash with her manicure. 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Party City.
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